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0: 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I'm from Bindle Country, Townsville. 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
2: We've got you covered.

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last place. 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They're

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2: The mechanic raised up from under

transponder's nearly gone. 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I think we can

Zone's got a broken hook, but I can order you a new one from Nashville, but it won't be cheap. And I know you've been using a cut rate thesaurus because your adverbs are backed up into your course. Now your verse is running on verbs that are way too weak.

I've been warped by the rain, driven by the snow. 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I seen my pretty Alice in every headlight.

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1: Back in 63 when eating my cooking got the better of me, so I asked this little girl I was going with to be my wife. Well, she said she would, so I said I do. But I'd have said I wouldn't if I'd have just knew how saying I do was gonna screw up all of my life. Well, the first few years weren't all that bad. I'll never forget the good times we had, cause I'm reminded every month when I send her the child support. Well, it wasn't too long till the lust all died, and I'll admit I wasn't too surprised. The day I come home, found my suitcase sitting out on the porch. Well, I tried to get in, she changed the lock. Then I found this note taped on the mailbox that said, "Goodbye, Turkey, my attorney will be in touch." So I decided right then and there I was gonna do what's right, give her fair share.

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Why, they give her the color television set, then they give her the house, the kids, and both of the car. See? Well, then they start talking about child support, alimony, and the cost of the court. Didn't take me long to figure out how far in the toilet I was. I'm telling you.

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So viva Las Vegas, viva Las Vegas. How I wish that there were more than 24 hours in the day. 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Oh, there's blackjack and poker and the roulette wheel, a fortune won and lost on it.

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1,000 people live in our city. 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

Hey, you mob, Rhonda Purcell here. My mob are Quandamooka people, Waka Waka people, and the Goa Koa people. And you're listening to Deadly Murray Country here.

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1: Your applause is music to our ears. 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

0: Good morning, it's Harrison Peterson here from NIRS News, coming to you from the lands of the Yuggera and Turrbal peoples. Small businesses are calling for more support from the government to fight back against a rising tide of artificial intelligence-fueled scams and cybercrime. Ahead of its appearance at a parliamentary inquiry into the cybersecurity readiness of small and medium-sized businesses today, the Council of Small Business Organisations Australia has urged the government to restore funding for an axed cybersecurity training program. Small businesses are significantly exposed to artificial intelligence risks on two fronts, the Council says in its admission to the inquiry. According to the Council, small businesses are becoming more vulnerable to scams. 81% of businesses believe cyber criminals are becoming more sophisticated due to AI, and 32% have admitted to sharing sensitive business or customer information with generative AI tools. Today, 14 world leaders will arrive in Tuvalu for high-level climate talks. The talks are part of the pre-COP31 climate summit, designed to put international attention on how the climate crisis is affecting Pacific nations. Rising sea levels and coastal erosion is forcing residents to leave Tuvalu. Australia is among the nations joining the talks, but the turnout has been lower than expected. Timor-Leste and Mauritius are the only non-Pacific nations appearing at the talks. Aboriginal women and children in Western Australia's Bunbury region will now have access to long-term and culturally safe support. That's thanks to a new Indigenous-led program launched by WA Southern Aboriginal Corporation in partnership with Curtin University. Solid Families uses a culturally grounded approach to promote healthy habits for Aboriginal women and their young families. Menang Noongar woman and to the program's lead, Associate Professor Robin Williams, says the program will address several Closing the Gap targets. Borloo Perth is hosting Australia's biggest land defence expo this week. Running from today till Thursday, the Land Forces Expo will showcase the latest technology used by militaries across the globe. The Western Australian government has set aside $11.5 million to allow police to ban protesters from entering security zones around Perth's convention centre. A protest march has been planned to move through the city from Yankin Square to Elizabeth Quay today. International health authorities are closely monitoring the suspicious death of a Russian anti-plague lab employee. Siberian media is reporting the woman in her 20s contracted the deadly pneumonic plague from a broken test tube at the Irkutsk Research Anti-Plague Institute where she worked. A local governor initially said the woman died from the plague, but has since walked back those claims. The woman's colleagues are now under a strict quarantine. The US, European Commission and the World Health Organization say they are closely monitoring the situation. After unintentionally being leaked over the weekend, the emblem of the Brisbane 2032 Olympics has been officially released. Inspired by the head of a cockatoo in the shape of Queensland, an official video breaking down the emblem's design was accidentally released on YouTube. Last night, hundreds gathered in Brisbane to watch its official unveiling. Olympic Organising Committee President Andrew Liveris says he's been thrilled with the public's response to the design.
1: The design focus set was to bring together sport and our absolute addiction to sport, our unique natural environment and our quintessential Queensland personality as one.
0: Now a look at the weather around the country for today. Rain with a possible storm in Mugajin, Brisbane with a top of 29. 27 with a shower or two on Gadigal Country, Sydney, whilst 22 and mostly sunny on Ngunnawal and Ngambri Country, Canberra. 19 with a shower or two in Narm, Melbourne, and rain in Nipaluna, Hobart with a max of 15. A top of 20 with showers in Tyndanya, Adelaide. Sunny and 27 degrees in Borlea, Perth, and a possible shower in Garramilla, Darwin with a top of 33 degrees. And do you have a story or news tip you want to send our way, or if there's something happening in your community that you want to let us know about, you can always send an email to news@nirs.org.au. So that's news@nirs.org.au.

again, a little bit overcast out there this morning. Hey, before I kick things off, I'd just like to acknowledge the traditional owners of the land on which we broadcast here from in West End Brisbane, and of course acknowledge our elders past, present and emerging. How you Deadly Mob doing? What did you get up to? School is back. I'm sure that has put a bit of a smile on your dial because, for some of you guys, 2 weeks can be a long time to try to keep the kids entertained, but there was plenty of stuff to do over the school holidays, heaps of school programs, lots of sporting events happening. So, maybe it's just getting the kids to all these events, which is absolutely tiring in itself, but we love it, don't we? We love making sure our kids get to all the things that they love to do. Hey, let's kick the music off here this morning right here on The Brekkie Show.

Hey, everybody. I tell you what I know. You're listening to AAA in Murray Country, and my name's Neil Murray. How about that?

Hey, good morning, Triple A Murray Country, the Brekkie Show. Neil Murray there, Long Grass Band. Before that one, Dying Breed, Charlie Fittler. I don't think he's related to Brad, but you never know these days. Sorry, my voice again. You never know these days who's related to who, so I better not go saying that. And the most beautiful girl, Charlie Rich. How you doing this morning, a Tuesday? Hope you enjoyed your deadly long weekend. What'd you get up to? You get up to anything exciting? Or did you just kind of laze about? What about the grand final, eh? The grand final. Well done to the Newcastle Knights for putting up a deadly fight there against the Roosters, who only just got over them in the end with a DCE field goal. Yeah, very unlucky. I was going for the Knights, that's for sure. Gyala will be happy. She was on the Roosters. She was so upset that the Knights beat her Rabbitohs and knocked them out of the final. She just said, nah, anybody that's playing against the Knights in the grand final, that's who I'm going to be going for. So she'll be happy today, that is for sure. But, yeah, good little game. But, yeah, you could just see they couldn't get out of their 30 metres or 40 metres. They just defended way too much in the first half, unfortunately for the Knights. But I'm sure they'll be back bigger and better next year. Big congratulations to the Q Cup side, the Dolphins. I went down there and absolutely smashed the Panthers. I think in a record-breaking scoreline, I think it was 60-odd points scored in that one. Deadly to see Kyle Coghill ripping up. Played a deadly game there. Congratulations. I know the family went down, or some of your family went down and watched you. Would have been such a deadly spectacle, and would have made them so proud, as you always do for your family. But to play a final like that one on the big stage down in Sydney just would have been next level. So, deadly brother, congratulations not only to you, but all the other Murrays and Currys who played in the Dolphin side with you, and all your teammates as well. Such a deadly effort. They had a gun side there. So yeah, the Panthers were always going to be up against it. But yeah, well done to the Q Cup Dolphin side there. Hey, don't forget 0493 222 822 is how you can flick me a message this morning if you'd like to say good morning, send me a song request or whatever it is that you'd like to do. As you can hear, flying solo this morning, so why not send me a message and we can see what's going on in your world this morning. Alrighty, let's keep the music rolling here. This is Charlie Pride, Even Knowing.

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0: Triple A Merry Country, the Brekkie Show, a little bit of Kenny Rogers this morning. How you doing, daytime friends? Before that one, Make It Sweet, Old Dominion. Hey, Marky Mark was my man of the match for the grand final. Do you agree with me? I think without Marky Mark, the Roosters just don't win. I didn't think, I know Teddy stats-wise got through a fair bit of work, but so did Marky Mark, and he was my man of the match, that is for sure. Almost got a triple, but definitely got a double in tries, and yeah. And I even thought that Nafea White was pretty unlucky as well. I thought he was ahead of Teddy as well, because I just thought Teddy just played his kind of like his normal game. He's always busy and around the ruck and throwing 1,000 dummies and running the ball himself and things like that. But, yeah, he was so unlucky, old Marky Mark, not to get the man of the match, I thought. What has a winger got to do these days to get a man of the match in a grand final? It was a tough one. But anyway, that's my thoughts. That's my opinion. What do you think? What do you reckon? Send me a message. I can't wait for these ones to come through, especially from all the Roosters fans shooting me down in flames. But, yeah, good on you, Roosters. You Premiers 2026 defeating the Newcastle Knights. Pretty sure it was 19 points to 18 with a DCE field goal there. To wrap things up, DCE, I don't know what he's up to now. I don't know if he's fully retired or whether he's going overseas to play a couple of seasons over there. But anyway, he's finished off with a premiership over there with the Roosters. Hey, what are you guys up to this morning? 6:35 here in the studios in West End, Brisbane. Just looking to keep the music rolling this morning. Because I'm flying solo, no Gyla Bales today, but that's all right. I'm sure, excuse me, she'll be back on deck tomorrow. Hey, the Indigenous Wild Foods and Cultural Festival is on this weekend. Excuse me while I mute my mic, while I just got to clear my throat. Yeah, the Indigenous Wild Foods and Cultural Festival is on this weekend on the 10th. From 10 a.m. to 4 p.m. over there in Goodna at Evan Margajinson Park. There's rides, stalls, food trucks, and plenty of live entertainment. So why not head on over there and check all that out. Supported by the Ipswich City Council, IUI, the Institute for Urban Indigenous Health, Building Strong, the Australian Government, National Indigenous Australian Agency, and We Care are supporting that event over there. That should be a good one over there, especially if you like your food and you like to try different foods from different cultures and things like that. That is the place to be this weekend, so why not check out all the action over there? Alrighty, this is Willie Jones here, right here on the Brekkie Show.
1: Yeah.

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AAA Murray Country, The Brekkie Show. That was Manny West there, the Koori lad, and Loretta Lynn before that one, Keep on the Sunny Side. How you doing this morning, guys? I hope you're doing all right. I hope you had a deadly long weekend. What did you get up to? The kids to back to school. Get them out of the house. Let's go. Get them in the car. Chuck them on the buses. Get them on the trains. Do whatever it is that you got to do.

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0: Hey there, Harrison Peterson here from NIRS News, coming to you from the lands of the Yuggera and Turrbal peoples. An OpenAI employee will face a parliamentary inquiry in Canberra today after ChatGPT was able to access public and unreleased government health statistics. OpenAI's Jason Kwon will give evidence at the inquiry looking into the effects of artificial intelligence. Labor MP Jo Briskey is leading the inquiry. She's told the ABC she wants to hear what OpenAI is doing to prevent future Medicare security breaches.
1: It's about how do we make sure that doesn't happen again, what needs to change from OpenAI's perspective, and also how do we make sure more broadly across all of those big companies that they are getting the mechanisms in place to mitigate against the known risks.
0: One of the world's lowest-lying nations will host international talks on the climate crisis. 14 world leaders, including Prime Minister Anthony Albanese, are in Tuvalu as part of a pre-COP31 summit. Tuvalu sits at an average 2 metres above sea level, with residents being forced to leave the country because of coastal erosion. Speaking to SBS, Climate Change Minister Chris Bowen says the summit is an important step towards meaningful action.
2: I'm very confident that COP31 will be remembered as one in which, in a difficult environment, the world took a forward step.
0: The Albanese government has faced criticism for spearheading the event while also considering expanding coal and gas projects. Western Australian police have been given powers to ban protesters planning to disrupt the country's biggest military expo. Running from today till Thursday, the Land Forces Expo will showcase the latest technology used by militaries across the globe in Boorloo, Perth. The Western Australian government has set aside $11.5 million to allow police to ban protesters from entering security zones around Perth's convention centre. A protest has been planned to move through the city's Yagan Square to Elizabeth Quay today. Former Prince Andrew Mountbatten-Windsor has launched legal action against police over his arrest earlier this year. Details and other stories after this.
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4: Program sponsor.
0: The brother of King Charles is taking legal action against police over his arrest in relation to the Epstein files earlier this year. Andrew Mountbatten-Windsor has requested Britain's Judicial Office examine the lawfulness of the search warrants that led to his arrest. The former prince was arrested in February on suspicion of leaking government documents to the late sex offender Jeffrey Epstein. Britain's Thames Valley Police say they are engaged in legal proceedings. A laboratory worker at a plague research institute in Siberia has fallen ill and died in undisclosed circumstances, prompting authorities to quarantine dozens of people and the head of Russia's health watchdog to fly to the Irkutsk region. The death has sparked public health fears on social media, but the authorities say the situation is under control. Plague is endemic to Siberia, which is the location of the first known prehistoric human outbreak, as a bacterium that causes it is present among the small wild mammals in its vast wilderness and their fleas. It is rare for Russians to fall ill with plague. However, the cases in other parts of the world, notably Africa, occur every year. The US, European Commission and the World Health Organization say they are closely monitoring the situation. Now a look at weather for around the country today. Rain with a possible storm in Muggeridge and Brisbane with a top of 29 degrees. 27 with a shower or two on Gadigal Country, Sydney, while it's 22 and mostly sunny on Ngunnawal and Ngambri Country, Canberra. 19 with a shower or two in Nam, Melbourne, and rain in Nipaluna, Hobart with a max of 15. A top of 20 with showers in Tarndenya, Adelaide. Sunny and 27 degrees in Bawley, Perth, and a possible shower in Garamella, Darwin, with a top of 33 degrees. And that's been the latest from NIRS News.
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4: Hey, good morning in the Daily Mob out there for a Tuesday. Finally, the sun is out. It's been overcast all morning, but I don't mind it being overcast because then it keeps it nice and cool. And we do need the rain. That is for sure. How you doing? We're in the second hour of the show. 0493 222 822 is how you can get in contact with me if you'd like to ask me for a song. I'd love to play it for you, whatever it is. Let us know what you're up to this morning. What did you get up to over your long weekend? I hope you got up to something exciting or maybe nothing at all, because sometimes they're the best things to do is nothing at all. But what we do here at AAA is play all the deadly country music mix for you. So let's keep the music rolling here this morning. This is Troy Brady, Owls, right here on The Brekkie Show.

Triple A Murray Country, The Bracky Show, Benny Walker there, If You Want It, You Got It. Before that one, a little bit of Miranda Lambert, Famous in a Small Town, and The Wet Whistles. Before that one, Bury Me Alive. How you doing this morning? 0493 222 822. How you can send me through your requests or good morning message or whatever it is that you would like to do. Hey, the first day back at school, eh? The kids have got to go back, They've had their little 2 weeks off. It was pretty good in terms of the weather. I think we only had probably about two or three really hot days in there over that two-week period during the school holidays. So, yeah, that would have been good for the kids. But all you got to do is take them down the beach or take them somewhere for a bit of a swim, and they're happy, aren't they? Just let them cut loose for hours and hours and hours. Hey, the grand final yesterday was played for the Koori Knockout and War. Wiradjuri Aboriginal Rivers were the grand final winners over Bourke. Yeah, congratulations to War on winning the Koori Knockout for 2026. I don't know where they're going to host it for next year. I don't know if it's been released yet or whether they've made a decision on it. But, yeah, well done. And well done to Bourke as well. They've been fairly consistent over these last few years, making grand finals and semi-finals and all that sort of stuff. So good to see little country towns like Bourke making it into finals footy at these carnivals. You love it when the small towns can get in there, that is for sure. And congratulations, I think Jerome Burns got the player of the final as well, so congratulations to him for getting that deadly award. The grand final War were pretty strong in that one, pretty dominant, but like I say, well done to Bourke, and well done to all the other teams as well who got themselves and their family and friends along to this year's Koori Knockout, which was down there in Newcastle. Newcastle would have been just absolutely buzzing, obviously, because also in the NRL, the Knights made the grand final as well against the Roosters there. So, Newcastle itself, the town and the surrounding areas just would have been absolutely buzzing. Well done also to the NRLW Roosters. They defeated the Broncos there in that game. That one was a pretty one-sided affair. The Roosters put on plenty of points, but the Broncos got there to the grand final again, but wasn't to be this year for the Broncos. Lots of grand finals happening over the weekend. Was your team in the grand final? Are you still celebrating with your family and friends? Well, I'll see if I can continue the celebration here. Let's go with a little bit of Larry Fleet here. This is Mix 'Em Up with Whiskey right here on The Brekkie Show.

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1: AAA Murray Country, The Bracky Show. Good morning, guys. How you going? It's a beautiful overcast Tuesday morning, 7:40 here in the studios. Flying solo this morning. I'm sure Gyla Bales will be back on deck tomorrow. We had some Rascal Flatts, How They Remember You, some King Stingray, Sweet Arnhem Land, Casey Barnes, Sparks Fly, and a little bit of Tucker Whitmore in there as well. 3, 2, 1. Hey, don't forget the tickets are now on sale for CMC Rocks next year. Brooks and Dunn are the headlining act for next year. There's also some other deadly artists there as well. So, yeah, why not go online and check it all out and see what it's all about. I'm sure the tickets will be snapped up pretty quick with Brooks and Dunn coming into town, that is for sure. Anyway, I'm just rambling on here now. I was thinking about one thing and I was thinking about another thing, and then I thought, Ray, don't even say it. Hey, let's just keep the meal. I need Gyla Bales here, that's what it is. See, I'm a little bit off. I need her here to help me out and bounce back and forward with her. And when she's not here, it just throws me off just a little bit. Not really. Kinda. Is that a thing? Is that even a word? Sorta, kinda. Anyway, let's keep the music rolling here this morning. This is Uncle Seaman Dan here going back home right here on The Brekkie Show with your host, Ray Nagus.

0: Good morning, Harrison Peterson here from NIRS News, coming to you from the lands of the Yuggera and Turrbal peoples. Some of the world's biggest tech companies will be giving evidence in Canberra today as the Albanese government works on national standards for artificial intelligence.
1: Now is the time that we can get this right. The window won't be open to us for, you know, too much longer, and that is why the government is acting with pace to ensure that we take this opportunity and we don't squander it.
0: That's Labor MP Joe Briskey, who is leading the parliamentary inquiry on the ABC. Microsoft, Google and Anthropic will be among the companies giving evidence. Also speaking to the inquiry will be OpenAI, the company behind ChatGPT, which breached Medicare security to access public and unreleased government health statistics. Coles and Woolworths should be forced to sell hundreds of stores to kickstart a number of government-run grocers. That's according to the Greens think tank. It wants a chain of public-owned supermarkets to reduce the cost of groceries. Former Greens MP and director of the Green Institute, Max Chandler-Mather, has told the ABC $25 billion in funding could prop up 600 stores.
2: That would allow Fairgo Grocers, the public supermarket, to function as an effective public competitor. It would force Coles and Woolworths to properly compete, but it also means that any Australian living anywhere in the country would be within walking or short driving distance of a public supermarket.
0: Over 3,000 people have bought pepper spray during a Northern Territory government trial. Territorians are allowed to use the spray for personal use. The NT government says there have been 9 reported uses of pepper spray during the trial. 3 of those were not in self-defence. 69 cans have been confiscated by police. The trial was due to end in August, but has been extended to December 31st this year. Today, 14 world leaders are in Tuvalu for high-level climate talks. The talks are part of the pre-COP31 climate summit, designed to put international attention on how the climate crisis is affecting Pacific nations. Rising sea levels and coastal erosion is forcing residents to leave Tuvalu, which on average sits at 2 metres above the ocean. Australia is among the nations joining the talks, but the turnout has been lower than expected. Leaders from Timor-Leste and Mauritius are the only non-Pacific officials appearing at today's talks. International health authorities are closely monitoring the undisclosed death of a Russian plague lab employee. Siberian media is reporting the woman in her 20s contracted the deadly pneumonic plague from a broken test tube at the Irkutsk Research Anti-Plague Institute where she worked. A local governor initially said the woman died from the plague, but has since walked back those claims. The woman's colleagues are now under a strict quarantine. The US, European Commission and the World Health Organization say they are closely monitoring the situation. In sport, the words love, authentic, unapologetic and love is love will feature heavily on a specially designed ball during the AFLW's Pride Round. Across rounds 9 and 10, the AFLW is recognising the role the LGBTQIA+ community has played in building women's football. Proud Ningi Ninging woman and former Swans player Alicia Newman designed the share in football being used during the round. She told the ABC why she incorporated the word unapologetic into her design.
3: The W program do it really well in kind of making sure that it's your authentic self and kind of not worrying about judgment. And I think the AFLW community do that really well. And it's something that I resonate really well with. So it's something I really wanted to add into the ball and kind of make sure that people knew that it's a community that you always feel welcome in.
0: Now for a look at weather across the country today, rain with a possible storm in Mugajin, Brisbane with a top of 29, 27 with a shower or two on Gadigal Country, Sydney, while it's 22 and mostly sunny on Ngunnawal and Ngambri Country, Canberra, 19 with a shower or two in Nam, Melbourne, and rain in Nipaluna, Hobart with a max of 15, a top of 20 with showers in Tyndenya, Adelaide, sunny and 27 degrees in Borley, Perth, and a possible shower in Garamilla, Darwin with a top of 33 degrees. And do you have a story or news tip you want to send our way? You can always send an email to news@nirs.org.au. And that's been the latest from NIRS News.
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5: good morning, your Daily Mob out there for a Tuesday morning. Lovely and overcast, I can see outside, so hopefully when I walk out of here it's lovely and cool. I don't like the hot weather. I struggle in the hot weather. Anyways, we're in the last hour of the show. Don't forget, KD will be in with Let's Talk after the 9 o'clock news and weather. Let's get into it.

Triple A Murray Country, The Brekkie Show, Papa Love Mama, Garth Brooks there, a little bit of Emma Donovan before that one, and some Melanie Dyer. How you going this morning, guys? Rolling out a few deadly songs, as we always do here on The Brekkie Show and Triple A in general. Don't forget, this afternoon, 3 p.m. onwards, the lads will be in for some more deadly yarns and some more deadly music, which will be coming your way. Hey, don't forget the Indigenous Wild Foods Cultural Festival held over there at Evan Margigan Park in Goodna, 10th of October from 10 a.m. to 4 p.m. All welcome. They'll have rides, stalls, food trucks and live entertainment. So if you're not doing anything on the 10th, why not slip over to Goodna and check it all out and find out what it's all about. Sounds like it's going to be a deadly little day. Plenty of food on offer and plenty of live entertainment as well. So, yeah, it should be a deadly one. Alrighty, let's keep the music rolling here this morning. This is a little bit of Luke Combs here, One Too Many, right here on The Brekkie Show with your host, Ray Nagus.

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2: 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Yeah.

Hi, I'm Talika Clancy. My mob is the Willy Willy Waka Waka and Grang Grang, and you're listening to Murray Country. Triple A Murray Country. I keep doing that. Missing Triple A. You're listening to Triple A Murray Country.

Triple A Murray Country, The Bracky Show, Carly Pierce there, Next Girl, before that one, Cody Johnson, On My Way to You, and Song of Arnhem Land East Journey. How you guys doing this morning? I hope you're doing very, very well. Hey, October is Indigenous Business Month, so we'd love to hear from you guys. If you have your own business and you'd like to promote yourself a little bit, get yourself out there a little bit, why not flick us an email here at AAA, or you can send us an SMS on 0493 222 822. That number again is 0493 222 822. Yeah, October is Indigenous Business Month, so we'd love to catch up with you, Deadly Mob, and hear what sorts of deadly things you're doing in your community. We do have a few deadly Indigenous business owners lined up, so we can't wait to catch up with those guys this month. But yeah, if that sounds like you, yeah, get onto it, get onto it, get onto it. Alrighty, this is Nablek here, free, right here on The Brekkie Show with your host, Ray Nagy.

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the Brekkie Show. It's that time of the morning where we have to wrap it up. Thank you very much for joining me this morning. I hope you enjoyed the Deadly Country Mix that I played for you. I threw all sorts of different artists in there this morning for your Tuesday. Gaiala will be back tomorrow on deck. She should be. And next week we'll have to do our Tracker Back Tuesday because we missed her Deadly segment today. We like to do our segments around about 7:30. So next Tuesday for Gaiala's Track It Back Tuesday. Hey, KD will be in with Let's Talk after the 9 o'clock news and weather. And, of course, the lads this afternoon from 3 p.m. onwards with the Drive Show with some more Deadly Yarns and some more Deadly Country music mixed for you. Enjoy the rest of your day, whatever it is that you get up to, and we will see all you Deadly Mob in the morning. Take care. My name's Ray Nagus. I'll see you all later.

0: Good morning, Harrison Peterson here from NIRS News, coming to you from the lands of the Yuggera and Turrbal peoples. An Australian soldier has died during a training exercise in the Northern Territory. The soldier died at the Mount Bundy training area yesterday, according to a defence statement. It says five other soldiers have been injured and the deceased soldier's next of kin have been notified. Defence says it will release updates on what happened when possible. Perth protesters can be banned from areas around Perth's convention centre thanks to new WA police powers. Western Australian police will have the ability to stop people from entering security zones as the venue hosts Australia's biggest military expo. Running from today till Thursday, the Land Forces Expo will showcase the latest technology used by militaries across the globe. A protest march has been planned, which will move through the city's Yagan Square to Elizabeth Quay today. One of the world's lowest-lying nations is hosting high-level climate crisis talks today. 14 world leaders, including Australian Prime Minister Anthony Albanese, are in Tuvalu as part of a pre-COP31 summit. The nation sits about 2 metres above sea level, but residents are being forced to leave because of coastal erosion. Speaking to SBS, Federal Climate Change Minister Chris Bowen says the summit is an important step towards meaningful action.
1: I'm very confident that COP31 will be remembered as one in which, in a difficult environment, the world took a forward step.
0: The Albanese government has faced criticism for spearheading the event while also considering expanding coal and gas projects. The brother of King Charles is taking legal action against police over his arrest in relation to the Epstein files earlier this year. Andrew Mountbatten-Windsor has requested Britain's judicial office look into the lawfulness of the search warrants that led to his arrest. The searches were in relation to allegations Mr. Mountbatten-Windsor shared sensitive information with late sex offender Jeffrey Epstein. Mark Stevens is a London attorney. He's told SBS if a high court rules in Mr. Mountbatten-Windsor's favour, it could stop prosecutors from using evidence uncovered during the searches.
2: I think the most important thing to take away from this is it shows that Andrew Mountbatten-Windsor and his lawyers are taking this search warrant and the potential for charges extremely seriously. And I think that telegraphs that perhaps there's more of this to come and perhaps charges will be preferred down the road.
0: Dozens of people are being quarantined in Russia after a plague researcher has died from an undisclosed infection. Media in Siberia are reporting the woman's death could be linked to a broken pneumonic plague test tube. A Russian governor has initially said the woman died from the plague, but has since walked back the claim. Professor Paul Griffin is an infectious disease expert at the University of Queensland. Professor Griffin has told the ABC the plague is no match for modern medicine.
3: Commonly used antibiotics we use for a lot of other infections treat this organism very effectively. We have excellent testing now so we can find it quickly and obviously excellent protocols in place. We had this organism in Australia. Last case was around the 1920s. So, you know, this is something that if there was ever a case, it would be very quickly identified and managed.
0: In sport, over its next two rounds, the AFLW is recognising the role the LGBTQIA+ community has played in building women's football. The AFLW's Pride Round spans rounds 9 and 10. Proud Ningi Ningi woman and former Swans player Alicia Newman designed the Sharon football, which is being used during the round. She told the ABC about her design, which features the word authentic, unapologetic and love is love.
4: I really wanted to do kind of something that hadn't been seen before on a football, and yeah, there's some really cool artists that have done something like this before, and yeah, I just wanted to kind of, the words resonate with me and my journey, so I really wanted to kind of emulate that onto the ball as well.
0: Now moving to today's weather, rain with a possible storm in Mulgagin, Brisbane with a top of 29, 27 with a shower or two on Gadigal Country, Sydney, while it's 22 and mostly sunny on Ngunnawal and Ngambri Country, Canberra, 19 with a shower or two in Nam, Melbourne, and raining in Nipaluna, Hobart with a max of 15, a top of 20 with showers in Tandanya, Adelaide, sunny and 27 degrees in Borley, Perth, and a possible shower in Garamilla, Darwin with a top of 33 degrees. And that's been the latest from NIRS News.
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0: This episode is brought to you by the University of Queensland Business School.
1: Coming to you from the lands of the Turrbal and Yuggera peoples, this is Karen Durante for Let's Talk.
2: Yes, hello and welcome to Let's Talk. Firstly, I'd like to acknowledge our ancestors and our elders whose shoulders we stand on. I also want to acknowledge traditional owners of the land where you're listening to this broadcast or podcast from and acknowledge that Aboriginal and Torres Strait Islander peoples have never ceded their sovereignty. Well, as you heard in our intro, this is as part of our partnership with the University of Queensland Indigenous Business Hub, we're going to talk a bit about Indigenous Business Month. You might have heard last week I spoke with a couple of the co-founders in Michelle Evans and Lisa Wadigo, and of course they launched had a lovely breakfast here in Brisbane, Magajin Brisbane, for the Indigenous Business Month Awards. And I'm hoping to actually catch up with one of the locals who picked up an award this week here on Let's Talk. But right now, let's welcome back to Let's Talk Associate Professor Charlene Leroy-Dyer, who's the Director of the University of Queensland's Indigenous Business Hub.
3: Thanks for having me, Karen.
2: Congratulations on the Roosters. I hear they're your team.
3: Yes, they are.
2: All right. And also I want to welcome back Beth Lawrence from UQ Ventures. She's the program manager there. Beth, welcome back.
4: Thank you. Lovely to be back.
2: You've been listening to me and Charlene talk about football, about rugby league. Of course, biggest football carnival just wrapped up yesterday in Raymond Terrace there in the New South Wales Koori Cup. Charlene, you know, you're originally from Newcastle before you made Brisbane your home. Is the Koori Knockout a thing for you?
3: Yeah, it's something that I'm normally at when I haven't been for the last couple of years living here. But, yeah, I'm a Newcastle All Blacks supporter. It's a great local team from Newcastle. All of our cousins and everyone are in that team. So, yeah, they did well. They got through to the last day and then, yeah, knocked out by Wiradjuri mob. So.
2: Yeah, who went out to become the eventual winners of the 2026 New South Wales Koori Carnival. And good, though, to see the defenders for the women's competition, the Newcastle Yowies, defend their title. Their male counterparts, sadly, got eliminated earlier on during the carnival.
3: Yeah, the Yowies have always filled a really strong female team, so good to see them get up.
2: Yeah. And how long have you been a Roosters fan?
3: I've been a Roosters fan since I was about five. My dad said that in our family we had like a family of seven, five girls and mum and dad. We all had to follow different teams, so I picked the Roosters because I love red. And, the whole family goes for different teams.
2: Yeah. Well, hang on there. You what's her name, have moved to Brisbane. I think Dolphins became a bit of a favourite for you.
3: Yeah, I was a bit torn a couple of weeks ago when the Dolphins and the Roosters were playing, and I was just kind of like, well, I don't care which one wins really, because I do live on Finn's country, and, it was good to see them make the finals that they did.
2: Yeah, exactly. It would have been a fairy tale had they made it all the way through. But anyway, the experience is a good thing for the Finns. Look, let's talk Indigenous business. Sorry. Beth has been very patient. It's like, okay, Charlene and Karen, shush now, let's talk about what we're doing.
4: I'm always around rugby talk. Dad loves the rugby, so all good.
2: Okay. So, look, Charlene, tell us your mob.
3: So I'm a Garigal Darug Awabakal Wiradjuri woman from New South Wales. Born in Sydney but lived the majority of my life on Awabakal country in Newcastle.
2: Mm. And Beth, even though you're non-Indigenous, we ask this of, our allies as well. So who's your mob?
4: So I guess... our family's been in Australia, luckily, for many generations, and I grew up on Kaurna country in Adelaide, but originally from, I guess, Northern Europe areas.
2: Yeah. Cool. All right. Well, look, the last time I spoke to both of you, we were talking about your collaboration, but also about the business mixer that you had coming up. I think it was in May. That's how long ago it was. What have you two been up to since?
3: Well, can we say that we had a very successful business mixer back then, and that there's been a few opportunities for our Indigenous businesses to get procurement from that mixer, so that's really good to see. What we've been doing mostly is planning our Black Arts and Business Festival, which is going to be on UQ campus next week.
4: Yes, so 15th of October.
2: Yep. I believe I'll be there doing an outside broadcast.
3: Yes, you'll be there live broadcasting. So we're hoping to get a few Indigenous businesses and creatives lined up for you to have a yarn with on the radio.
2: Absolutely. So tell us a bit about the Black Arts and Business Festival then. What are you wanting to achieve there? Do you consider this as part of your contribution to Indigenous Business Month?
3: Yeah, so Beth and I were originally planning to have some sort of business festival within October, and I reached out to our Office of DVC Indigenous Engagement at UQ because they ran a Black Arts Festival normally in September. And so we kind of broached the idea of bringing the two of those together in a bigger event just for Indigenous Business Month. And after, I know we've been planning for more than 6 or 8 months now, it's all coming to a fore next week.
4: So it actually grew, and we've had so much interest from our Indigenous artists and businesses that we had to relocate it from one area of the university, and we're now taking over the Great Court because it's just been such a popular event to be part of, which is so exciting for us.
2: So what actually happens? I've never been to one. I mean, this is the first time the, well, Black Arts has been moved from September. Yeah. So this is kind of like what you hope might be the first of many.
3: Yeah, well, we used to always run a separate Indigenous Business Month event, but we thought, like, it's probably better to join forces to make one big event to attract more people, but also we're really hoping to attract corporate people as well. We'll have a lot of Indigenous businesses there that are showcasing their goods and what they do. So it's a really great opportunity for people in the corporate world to come on to UQ campus to have a look at what Indigenous businesses, whether that's arts and craft businesses or other types of businesses, just to see what they can offer and how we can enhance procurement.
2: And it's an all-day event?
3: Yeah. Oh, it's going
4: it's from 10 till 2 p.m.
3: Yeah.
2: Rightio, I'm just writing down these details. From 10 till 2. So is there an actual program? Are there going to be speakers? Is there going to be performers on the day?
4: Yeah, absolutely. So we're going to have a stage with a whole program of amazing performers throughout that 10 till 2 p.m. Point. So definitely if you head to our website, you can find out more information and review the full program for the day. But there'll be the marketplace with a whole lot of different stalls where you can actually shop from Indigenous artists and businesses, meet the artists, meet the business owners. We'll also have a tent with Indigenous authors who will be signing copies of their books as well. So it should be a really great festival atmosphere and very much looking forward to it.
2: Yeah. Tell us about the Great Court. I've never been to it's been a while since I've been to UQ. I've been to your hockey fields there, but usually it's just the stack of buildings that, you know, you drive past if you happen to be in the vicinity. So tell us a bit about the venue itself.
4: The Great Court is sort of, I'd say, nearly the heart of UQ in terms of the UQ campus. UQ's obviously known for its sandstone buildings, and the Great Court is kind of the centre where a lot of those buildings, well-known buildings, are. And so it creates a really lovely grassed area, trees, but also the surrounding buildings. And it's a very central point. So being able to have an event on the Great Court is kind of having something right prominent in the very centre of the university, and that's why we're so excited about that as the location.
2: What's happening at university at the moment? Are the students still in?
3: Yeah, we're in week 10.
2: You're so, in week 10?
3: So students are still on campus and they'll be on campus for the event as well, so it should be good. Bit of fun fact about the Great Court, it's 1,000 steps around it. So people, you often see people go in their lunch break and walk around the Great Court so they can get their steps up. Yeah.
2: That's handy to know. Yeah. So have you still sorting out the businesses that are going to be there, or have you got the final list?
3: Yeah, we've got the list booked in. So I'm not 100% sure. Do you remember how many there are, Beth? Should have known this.
4: Yeah, I think it was around 30 to 40 businesses that are involved. But again, they're all listed on – so we have a dedicated Black Arts Festival website that we can provide you as well. And so – there's all the details there, a list of all the different businesses that are in attendance, as well as links to their own website so you can find out more. So if you can't even make it on the day, it's a really great curated space to be able to see that. And so that's through our collaboration with the DVCIE community at Ventures, so under our, I'm sorry, at UQ, so under Indigenous Engagement, you'll find the Black Arts and Business Festival listed there with all of our attending organisations and performers.
2: And you mentioned before, Charlene, that you wanted to attract the corporates along, so you want them to just come along and be observers, talk to those local businesses that are going to be there. They don't necessarily need to set up shop or anything. You want them to come and hopefully find a business that they can procure the services of.
3: Yeah, that, I mean, we're not having corporates set up do anything. It's mainly having corporates or any type of business, non-for-profit, come in, see what our great businesses have to showcase. And, you know, it's all about empowering our communities for economic independence.
2: Mm. And for those businesses, particularly Indigenous businesses, who are just hearing about the festival right now, I mean, this is a term that I should have been aware of, having, you know, started that Master of Business ages ago now with another institution, which I won't mention their name, is the B2B. So how much of that is there within the Indigenous business sector where we are doing business with each other?
3: I think that Indigenous businesses often procure from Indigenous businesses. I know I certainly do. I look specifically for them. But I think that, you know, we contribute so much to the economy, our Indigenous businesses, and it'd be really nice to actually see that grow. I did a comparison recently to Canada and New Zealand's First Nations peoples. Australia is well behind, but catching up. And I think the more we can showcase our Aboriginal businesses and get corporates involved in the huge different variety of services that can be there, I think it'll be great for our mob.
2: Mm. When I was talking to Michelle Evans and to Lisa Watigo, you know, one of the questions that we, one of the topics that came up was black cladding. And of course, Gala has been focused on that over at UQ, Indigenous Business Hub. And so the policy's changed. It's now, you know, no longer 50-50. It's got to be 51-49%. Is that a good thing?
3: That's absolutely a good thing. It's something that I've been pushing for more than 20 years. And so I think the thing is, for it to be called an Aboriginal business, it has to be majority owned. And, I mean, even though people say, well, that's just 1%, it's actually then means that it is definitely majority owned. It will get rid of, we hope, a lot of the black cladding that comes through. And I'm really, like, this isn't kind of aimed at, you know, small family businesses, because we know they're always black anyway.
2: Mm.
3: But we have had instances in the past where an organisation has tapped someone on the shoulder and said, hey, come and be a director, and then all of a sudden they're a black business. Without any of those profits or anything going back to our community. So the one thing that we really want to ensure to get rid of black cladding is that black money stays with black people
2: mm.
3: and it empowers our communities.
2: Yeah. Are the regulators doing enough? When Michelle was talking, she mentioned that there's potentially something with ASIC that you could potentially have this data collection where you're actually looking at these black businesses and, you know, yes, there are directors on the board, Indigenous directors on the board, but, you know, who's doing what in the business, that sort of thing, to really drive down, get that detail about it being a genuine black business as opposed to, I mean, you know, sometimes it might be 51, 49, but sometimes people aren't doing the work, if you know what I mean. Mm-hmm. And that's, you know, it happens.
3: It does happen. I think the main thing, though, is if it's 51%, then at least we know that it's empowering our communities more.
2: Yeah.
3: So, yeah. I mean, as I said, we've been fighting that for more than 20 years to have that definition changed. So, and a couple of years ago, Malandiri McCarthy came to town and we had like a round table of Indigenous businesses. And I said to her right at the end, you have to do something about black cladding. It's hurting our businesses. I mean, I'm even opposed to an organisation taking on an Indigenous name without them having anything to do, you know, with Indigenous ownership or anything, because then that sends a message. And that's another form of black cladding, because they're actually using our, what, names, titles or whatever to promote their business, and people will think they're an Aboriginal business when in fact they're not.
2: Mm. We'll take a break and come back and talk a bit more about Black Arts and Business and the Business Festival next week. I can't believe it's come around so soon. For you guys being the organisers, we probably feel that even more so. But stay with us. You're with Let's Talk here on AAA Murray Country.

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1: This is Karen Durante for Let's Talk.
2: Yes, and I'm with Associate Professor Charlene Leroy-Dyer from the University of Queensland Indigenous Business Hub. I'm also with Beth Lawrence from UQ Ventures, and they've got a big event coming up next week, the 15th of October, Black Arts and Business Festival, from 10 a.m. to 2 p.m. at the Great Court on their St. Lucia campus. And we've been talking a bit about why it was set up and, you know, giving us, giving you at home a little bit of a taste of what to expect. So we do want you to come along to it to, one, look at the black businesses that will be there. But the other thing too, the specially designed artwork that's going to feature there. Can you tell us a bit about that?
3: Yeah, absolutely. So we have a beautiful artwork as our this year's festival artwork, and it's actually designed by one of our Indigenous PhD students, Sean Edwards, and it's such a beautiful piece of art and a story that goes along with that artwork. And so, yeah, all of those details, as I've said, on the website in terms of being able to read that story. But at the heart of the painting is the concept of nurturing harmony between body, mind, spirit and country, a holistic worldview that sits at the centre of many Aboriginal and Torres Strait Islander cultural practices. And yeah, it's definitely something the organising committee, when we saw it, was just really taken with. So we're really excited to have that as the festival artwork for 2026.
2: Now, Auntie Jackie Huggins is going to be there. She's really funny about that when I call her auntie because, you know, she's not just an auntie, Charlene.
4: No, she's definitely not just an auntie. Sometimes she raps me on the knuckles as well. So, yeah, it's great to be having Jackie Huggins there. She'll be signing her book and talking a little bit on the stage about her book. So, yeah, always I could sit around and listen to Auntie Jackie's stories for ages.
2: Yeah. And also I think Cheryl Levy, I'm just mentioning names that people locally will know. Cheryl's going to be there doing some poetry, I think.
4: Yeah, so Cheryl recently won an award for her poetry, so it's great to actually have her at the festival. So she was the 2026 Peter Porter Poetry Prize for her poem Kamangjay, I think I've said that right. Yeah, so she'll be there talking as well, doing interviews and signing the poetry.
2: Now, I think we touched on this last time we spoke, but this was in May, Beth. So
3: yes,
2: let's pretend that there might be other people who are listening and wondering, well, what is UQ Ventures? Because I think people are starting to get the message about what the hub is about. UQ Ventures might be just something totally new to, you know, our AAA listeners.
3: Yeah, absolutely. So we're the central entrepreneurship unit at the University of Queensland. So we work with student staff, alumni and community as well.
2: So let's pretend that there might be other people who are listening and wondering, well, what is UQ Ventures? Because I think people are starting to get the message about what the hub is about. UQ Ventures might be just something totally new to, you know, our AAA listeners.
3: Yeah, absolutely. So we're the central

0: entrepreneurship and business and seeing opportunities there. And we've now partnered with the Indigenous Business Hub for a couple of years to really expand and be able to offer more to our Indigenous community as well in that entrepreneurial space. But love to see more people get involved in our programs and what we have on offer, and events as well. We run a huge range of different events throughout the year, but they're open to everyone.
1: Yeah. The thing is, you know, this has been kind of like a theme that's been running through the series this year, Charlene, in that there are a lot of Indigenous female entrepreneurs out there. You know, it's one of the fastest growing parts of the Indigenous business sector. And I'm thinking you mentioned accelerator startup stuff
0: yes.
1: that you do. So for those women who are thinking about a side hustle
0: Absolutely.
1: And expanding it to become their own person, to be their own boss,
0: yeah,
1: how do they get in touch with you?
0: Absolutely. So, I mean, one of the easiest ways to get involved is every 6 weeks at our city campus. I just run a drop-in coffee for every woman that it's a women's space.
1: Yep.
0: And it's for anyone that's interested in entrepreneurship or business to come along, and it's super chill. It's just have a coffee, meet people that come through. Everyone has different stories. People start to come back and get to know each other. I've seen We're talking about supporting each other in business. I've seen women supporting each other's businesses that have come out of that. So that's just a really lovely way to kind of get involved. They're all advertised on Eventbrite, all of the dates for those. And so that's probably the first simplest way to just get connected and get involved. And then I head up our pre-accelerator program, which we actually have a pathway. So a lot of our programs you do need to have a UQ connection for. Our pre-accelerator program for really early stage businesses, you've kind of had an idea, you've started to do some research, and you just need some help to get it off the ground. That's what the pre-accelerator is all about. And we do work a lot with women through that program, and we do have a pathway for people that are external to the university to apply and come into that program. So it's a 10-week program, and it really goes through those early essentials for getting your business set up and what to think about and making sure it's going to be a viable business model to take forward. So would love to see more people reach out and get involved.
1: Yeah.
0: So, yeah, if you do have any inquiries, you can just send them to ventures@uq.edu.au.
1: Yeah. And, you know, I guess you've got to start it. You can't if you want to set up your own business, regardless of what the economic situation is. I mean, right now it seems pretty bleak. I mean, I know it's costing us more to go shopping, fuel up our cars and that sort of thing. And, you know, now homeowners are, you know, wearing another interest rate rise as well. Not so bad for retirees, I guess, but what would be your message for somebody who's thinking about setting up business or how to manage the pressures that they're facing right now?
2: Well, I really think that comes down to where the business is going to be located in different communities.
1: Mm.
2: So this week, for instance, I'm about to fly up to Cairns. We're working with our community up in Atherton around the bush foods that they do and then turning that into a viable business. So I kind of workshopping with the community as to what are the community needs, how they want to structure the organisation. So it could be that you're a sole trader, you could be a partnership, you could be a family trust, an Aboriginal corporation. So it's just making sure that you get the right fit for the needs.
1: Mm.
2: And then, you know, I think doing things like accelerator programs that we have at UQ, and I know that a good colleague of ours, Sinead Singh, does the First Nations Startup, and we work a lot with her, especially around female founders.
1: Mm.
2: So getting the right people, getting the right networks going, make sure you do lots of homework. And also I think, you know, reach out to the likes of IBA because they have specialist programs that they can assist with mentoring for Aboriginal and Torres Strait Islander businesses.
1: Yeah.
2: And importantly, become a member of your local Chamber of Commerce.

0: Commerce or Indigenous Business Network.
1: Yeah, yeah. Is seed money easier or to find these days for black businesses?
0: I think it's getting harder, although there are more organisations that are offering it. So we have IBA Australia, we have Many Rivers, we have some of the banks will do specific funding for Indigenous businesses, and that's kind of a bit different to the mainstream way that they fund things. But it is for our mob still hard to get that capital to start up a business. A lot of businesses start off really small and then grow into that.
1: Yeah.
0: I mean, I've had a very small business for about 10 years now, and it's growing to a point where at some point I'll have to say, do I want a full-time job as well as the business?
1: As well as this, yeah.
0: Yeah.
1: I remember talking to, as part of this series, speaking to Dion DeVal in Canberra, you know, who set up Darkies Design, as it was known back then. Mm-hmm. And he, you know, was a bit frank talking about his experience, and it's said it took him a while before he actually was able to pay himself, you know. So I guess, yeah, you've got to have a sense of realism. But by going to, say, for instance, the Black Arts and Business Festival, if you are that person thinking about starting up your business, you've got a host of black businesses that you can pick their brains and say, how did you do it, yeah, right?
2: Yeah. I think the people you surround yourself with, from what I've seen of any early stage business, is just so important. I think having that support network, and often people say when they're starting it and people around them are like, you're crazy to take this venture on, but just surrounding themselves with people that have done it before or are on that same pathway to get that support, because there will be ups and downs with a business journey, and so that's definitely coming along, getting connected. There's so many opportunities for that is so important.
1: And we're good at that whole networking thing, aren't we?
0: Yeah. Well, we, you know, every month or so we have Black Coffee in Brisbane for business owners as well. So a chance to catch up, you know, kind of what you might be doing that's a bit different, how are you going about your marketing or whatever. So I think that those opportunities to get with a lot of other Aboriginal businesses is really, really important.
1: Mm. The last thing you and I talked about was, of course, was the Cherbourg Tax Clinic, because UQ's been engaging quite regularly with UQ and the leadership being shown by Mayor Bruce Simpson. So, yeah, there you go. I did want to ask you about Japan and Canada, because you were over there recently.
0: Yeah, I spoke at the ILERA conference in Japan, so that's the International Labour Employment Relations Association. So I was on a panel talking about Aboriginal employee voices in organisations. And in Montreal, Canada, I attended the Indigenous Innovation Summit, which is put on by First Nations Canada. And we had First Nations people from around the globe, but also it was focused on business schools. So we had some deans of business schools, non-Indigenous people attending as well, to see how they can better actually do things for Indigenous communities within a business school setting. And the reason I was asked to go was because of the way that the Indigenous Business Hub has been able to engage with community and to ensure that our community isn't left behind when it comes to business education.
1: Right. Well, lovely to see you both again. 8 more sleeps till the big event on the 15th of October, the Black Arts and Business Festival at the University of Queensland. Check out the website, as Beth mentioned. Of course, while you're there, rummage around and have a look at what the UQ Indigenous Business Hub is up to as well. You know, always a good resource for you, particularly those of you who are interested in starting up your own business. But thank you, Charlene. Enjoy the NRL glory. And Beth, we'll see you next time too.
2: Fabulous. Thank you.
0: Thanks, Karen.
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